which can cause a lot of problems, such as building up of tissues and making it harder for the lymph to flow through the tissues as well. Now, there's two main types of lymphedema. We'll start with the first one, primary lymphedema. And secondary lymphedema is the other option. And that can come under an injury to the lymphatic system, or it may also be from other health conditions such as chronic venous insufficiency or phlebolymphedema or lipedema. Now, none of these conditions seem to come under a specific speciality. It can be a bit of come under the orphan disease category. In New Zealand, we don't have any lymphologists working here as medical professionals or medical doctors. We sometimes defer through to the vascular department. They can identify problems. But in terms of medical consultants, we don't have any in New Zealand. And that doesn't help with the management of these conditions. But even so, around the world, it's not well recognised or well understood. So I'll talk about primary lymphedema. Primary lymphedema is when you're born with it. So it's known as congenital. It's how you've been made and how you're growing. So we think about 6% of all lymphedema patients are primary lymphedema. And that's when they've been born with a faulty lymphatic system. So that might be too many lymph nodes or vessels, not enough lymph nodes or vessels, or the vessels might be either too big or too small to be functional. Now, a lot of cases are known as spontaneous, i.e. you just happen to be born that way. So that's about 96% of cases. But about 4% of cases seem to be genetic. So it seems to come from someone else in the family. And they include a couple of conditions, one called non-Milroy's, which presents with lymphedema at birth, or Myger's disease, and that presents a little bit later in childhood or around puberty. There's a few other conditions that are also linked to primary lymphedema, and I'm going to mispronounce this next one, but Kippel-Trenaunay syndrome, also known as KTS, because Trenaunay, don't even ask me to spell it, T-R-E-N-A-U-N-A-Y, Kippel, K-I-P-P-E-L, Kippel-Trenaunay syndrome. I'm sure I've said that wrong. It's also Noonan syndrome, Ulrich-Turner syndrome, and Gorham-Stout syndrome. But these would be identified by a vascular doctor. As opposed to primary lymphedema, which is with a lymphatic system that's faulty by design, secondary lymphedema occurs when that lymphatic system is damaged. There's lots of causes. So first of all, there might be post-op or post-trauma. So for instance, it's not uncommon for people to develop lymphedema following joint replacements, whiplash, neck dissections, after infection. So cellulitis is a big beastie. That's a systemic infection. And I will talk about that a little bit further on. It's a recognised side effect of some cancer treatments, particularly surgery, radiation and lymph node dissection. But it can also be from any other surgery as well. Anywhere where the lymphatic vessels get cut and there's a scar, so scarring is another cause, that can impede the flow of lymph. Can also occur after any other form of inflammation, say non-bacterial inflammation. That might be rheumatic disorders or phlebitis, which is an inflammation of the blood vessels. Another cause is also malignant lymphedema, and that occurs when someone has cancer and the tumour is actually actively blocking the lymphatic flow. And there is also filariasis infection. Globally, this is the leading cause of lymphedema, but we don't really see it in New Zealand unless people are have lived overseas and brought it with them. So it's a parasitic infection commonly seen in tropical countries. It comes from multiple mosquito bites from mosquitoes carrying the filariasis parasite, and that parasite grows inside the lymphatic vessels and scars them up and causes quite severe lymphedema. Like I say, we don't really see it much in New Zealand because those mosquitoes and that parasite has been eliminated here, but it is still quite common

in mostly tropical countries and developing countries. Another cause is also lipedema, which is a congenital fat disorder. It affects about 11% of women, and as it's an abnormal fat cell, and as those fat cells get larger, they make it harder and harder for the lymphatics to work, and they press on the lymphatics, and they can cause lymphedema, or secondary lymphedema. Now, just looking at cancer treatment-related lymphedema stats, so melanomas have about a 29% chance of developing lymphedema. Breast edema, which is probably the one that most people have actually heard of the most, is actually 20%, whereas head and neck cancers have a much higher incidence at 75%. And the gynecological cancers, so that might be vulval cancer, cervical cancer, any of the uterine cancers, anything like that, percentage is looking at about 50%. Now, I mentioned before phlebolymphedema. This goes by a few other names. Chronic venous insufficiency is the cause. Chronic venous insufficiency is when the vascular system in the legs starts to fail. We talked about the veins being returning the blood to the heart. They have got one-way valves that will open to let the blood through and then close again to prevent it from backpooling. Now, when people have chronic venous insufficiency, often the veins are varicose, and those valves aren't able to close properly. So they just sort of flap around on the wind, which leads to that backflow and pooling of deoxygenated blood in the lower legs. It's the most common cause of chronic ulcers, and it leads to a failure of both the blood and the lymphatic system. And this is the most common cause of lymphedema in the Western world. So phlebolymphedema caused by chronic venous insufficiency, or phlebedema is another name for it. It gets very confusing about what to call it. Some people call it vascular edema. It's really characterised by those purple, thick ankles. The skin looks really quite mottled. Ulcers that just won't heal are a really strong symptom of that. And because of that, blood has backpooled into the tissues, the veins aren't able to take it away, but the lymphatic system gets overloaded as well, and that's what causes both of them to fail. So that causes a massive increase in inflammation, and that causes a secondary lymphedema. And there's five main stages. So it starts out with spider veins, and then it comes into varicose veins, and then the swelling will start after that. Then you'll start seeing the skin changes. So it's called hemosiderin, which basically means staining by blood. So the heme is what refers to the blood, and you'll get that iron-coloured, rusty-coloured staining on the legs that can eventually turn purple, and then the skin will find it very difficult. It will possibly break out in an ulcer, or any knock or any cut just becomes an ulcer that can't heal because it's got that stagnant blood that can't get fresh oxygen and fresh nutrition to heal, and it all just completely overloads the lymphatics. So the risk factors for phlebolymphedema are an ageing population. So we think it's about 20% of people over 70 develop this condition. So it's really quite high. And obviously, as we have the baby boomers living longer and living healthier, we are going to see an increase in the number of cases of people with phlebolymphedema. It seems to be slightly more common in women. That's another risk factor. Heart failure is also another symptom, and that's because the heart also fails to remove a lot of that blood and that fluid out of the legs. I mentioned before about how the lymphatic system really needs movement to keep pumping. So obesity and lack of exercise or movement is another risk factor for people with phlebolymphedema. And finally, some medications can also contribute to this. So it's really important to discuss with your doctor if you're finding that you're getting swelling in the legs, what might be causing it. Does your heart need checking out? Do your kidneys need checking out? Or is it possibly some of the medication?

medications that you're on, what are they causing in terms of swelling in the legs? If you can't get in to see your doctor, talk to your pharmacist because they will always know the drug interactions. They'll probably know them better than the doctors, to be fair. So going back to the overall definition of lymphedema, what are some of the signs? The first thing you'll see is a gradual swelling of the area that's affected. It's rare for several limbs to be affected. You might see that a little more often with primary lymphedema, or with the phlebolymphedemas, both legs can be affected. But in terms of secondary lymphedema that's been caused by an injury or an accident, then you'll often see it as just one limb that's affected. So, for instance, if someone's had radiation and breast cancer surgery on their left-hand side, then their left arm or breast may swell, but their right arm will be largely unaffected because they haven't had the surgery or the radiation to that side. So what will happen is the area that is swelling will start to feel a bit heavy or taut, a bit tight. As the fluid builds up in the tissues, then initially the skin may pit. And what this means is it leaves an imprint behind. So if you press your thumb into the skin and hold it there for a few seconds, up to 30 seconds, then it may leave a thumbprint that takes quite a long time to fill in. It looks a bit like when you're making pottery and you're using wet clay and you push your finger into it. If there wasn't the fluid in the tissues, then it wouldn't be pushing out of the tissues. Does that make sense? So another sign that you might see is skin folds at the joints are becoming deeper and more pronounced. So for instance, the wrist, the knuckles, the toes, the ankles, anything where there might be like a skin fold at a joint, that will become deeper, and the area around it will actually become puffier. And another test that we can do besides the pitting test is a Stemmer's sign. And that's when we take a little pinch of the tissue, and if we can lift it up quite freely, then that's negative. A positive Stemmer's sign indicates that the tissue is now becoming fibrotic, so that I was talking about the lots of protein in the tissue that forms extra tissue, and as it becomes hard and fibrotic, it means that it's harder to pick that skin up because it's not as elastic. And that's a positive sign for fibrosis. At that stage, you may also see a decrease in the pitting as well, because there's now not as much free fluid in the tissues and now it's become more fibrotic. So what do you do to get diagnosed? It can be tricky. A lot of doctors haven't had a lot of training in the lymphatics. We're trying to change that. And some of them, even though they know what they're looking at, they're not sure what can be done about it or who to refer to. But a health professional that is literate in lymphedema will take a full health history. We'll look at any injuries that you might have had, your family history, what medications you're on, any accidents or injuries you might have had. And we will also do a physical examination. And most importantly, we'll do the pitting test and the Stemmer's sign that I talked about before, because that can give us quite a clear indication. And we'll compare it with the same limb on the other side, just to see what difference there is. We can also do what we call circumferential measurement and volume measurement. So we can actually measure how much fluid's in your leg by measuring using a tape measure to take sequential measurements up and down the limb. We can also look for, we take what you're experiencing as well. So it's what we see, what you're experiencing, your health history, and any family history are the main things that we really look at. There are some diagnostic tools. They're not widely used. So there is bioimpedance. This is probably the most commonly used. It measures the fluid levels in the tissues by measuring resistance to electrical currents. And it generates what's called an LDEC score, and that will define the difference between the affected and unaffected limb. These machines are embarrassingly expensive, so they tend to be in a few private practices. And what they'll often do is with the cancer
treatments, particularly breast cancer, there's a lot of support to do

pre-op or pre-treatment baseline measurements and then post-op and post-treatment measurements just to look for changes. That's a really good tool. Another one is lymph scintigraphy, and this is a form of scan that will map the lymphatics. It's quite time consuming, and from what I've been told, it's quite an uncomfortable test to have done, and I understand it's also quite pricey, so it's not always easy to get it on the public health system. But what they do is they inject you with a bit of radioactive contrast, and then they let you lie down in a dark room for a while, and then they take some pictures, and then they take some more pictures again a little bit later, and again a bit later, and that shows, can show where the deep lymphatics are moving. So that will take into account which pathways they're taking, and can be a guide for a lymphatic therapist to design the correct manual lymphatic drainage pathways to work on. Another form is ICG lymphography. This maps superficial lymphatics. Again, not widely available in New Zealand. There's a few private surgeons, breast treatments that are using it, but it's not extensive. It's probably a bit more useful to a lymphatic therapist because it looks at the superficial lymphatics, and that's what we will be really working on when we're doing our manual lymphatic drainage. So that is an option. It's called ICG, stands for indocyanine green, and it's similar to a lymph scintigraphy in that a radioactive dye is injected into the lymphatics, normally at the toes or the hand, and then the pathways are mapped from there. The final ones are MRIs, CT scans, ultrasounds. These are used more for testing symptoms rather than the lymphatics themselves. So it might be looking at fibrotic tissue, how deep the tissues are, and what damage may be causing it. So lymphedema doesn't just go from woe to go straight away. It comes in stages. So our stage zero is the subclinical stage, and that's when the lymphatic vessels, we're talking about secondary lymphedema here. No, we're not. We're talking about primary as well. So subclinical is when the lymphatics are damaged. So that might be from birth, or it might be from, like we said, all these causes such as lipedema, vascular edema, the blood vessels, the cancer treatments, the injuries. At the subclinical stage, then there's very little signs or symptoms of edema. It's not usually visible or palpable, so we can't normally feel it or see it. It can be picked up with bioimpedance, or the LDEX score. Stage one, this will start seeing it progressing a bit. Normally it's still quite soft. It will appear during the day. It can go down completely or slightly with elevation, but will come back again the next day. You'll often see pitting. So I talked about that, that boggy clay-like tissue where the fluid starts to get into the space between the cells. And this is the stage where treatment can be most effective if we can start it at this stage. At the subclinical stage, there's things we can do to prevent it from getting to stage one even, so it can be managed. So stage two is irreversible, and that's when the affected limb becomes hard and it starts to increase in size. It won't go down with rest and elevation, and there's often little or no pitting because the tissues are starting to become harder and more fibrotic. Stage three, this is quite severe. This is your lymphostatic elephantiasis is another name for it. And this is when the swelling has become severe and fibrotic. Often there is dramatic skin changes. There's a very high risk of infection. And usually people also have very reduced mobility because it becomes, the size of the limb starts to become quite disabling. So some of the complications that can occur, so bacterial and fungal infections. In particular, we're really concerned about cellulitis. Cellulitis is a bacterial infection that can start with a simple minor scratch or little cut or a nick or a large wound. It can be anything. A little cat scratch, little mosquito bite, just a

0: a gateway through the skin, so your skin is a wonderful barrier, but a bacteria can get through into this blood system, and then that becomes infected because the lymphatics aren't working as well to fight the infection or fight this foreign invader. That cellulitis can turn quite nasty quite quickly and is a leading cause of sepsis. And sepsis can be a full systemic or full body infection that is very, very dangerous. So if you have any risks for lymphedema, such as having had cancer treatment or wounds or any swelling, and you notice that part of the area that's affected has become red and irritated and hot, and that you may be also feeling unwell, that is an indication that it's time to go and see a doctor straight away. And it might be a simple case of just getting on some oral antibiotics. Hey presto, you're done. You leave it too long and it spreads and it can become systemic, and that's what can be dangerous. So don't muck around with any wounds that are looking angry. So any wounds that look small and ineffective, then just make sure you keep them well cleaned and well protected. Other skin changes could include fibrotic tissues. There's a whole range of skin conditions where it can look a bit warty, or the skin can come red and hardened and sort of it feels... Oh, it's very hard to explain what it feels like, but it doesn't feel soft like skin. It feels hardened and lumpy and bumpy, and it may get quite red and quite swollen. Sometimes stasis, some of these look like cellulitis, but they're not, and there's one of these conditions called stasis dermatitis, and that quite often gets given antibiotics for treatment. In actual fact, it needs steroids and a whole lot of compression therapy. So other complications also include a loss of mobility, a loss of independence, change in physical appearance, and the psychological impacts of all of this, not to mention the financial impact. So having lymphedema is not a cheap condition to have because it's not well supported by the health system, and the ongoing management of the condition to keep it managed and keep it from becoming severe is often on yourself, on the patient, and we can talk about the treatment at a later date, but that's certainly one of the hardest complications. So that's us for lymphedema today. If you're interested in finding out more, do follow our Facebook page, Lymph Info Trust. We're also on Instagram, Lymph Info Trust, and we also have a wonderful website, www.lymphinfo.org.nz, and we would love to have any questions that you might have. Feel free to ask us and we'll try to help you out in the best way possible, whether that's finding a lymphedema therapist in your area. That website also has that information as well, so there's lots of places that you can get the help that you need. Thanks very much and talk to you again soon.
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0: Another cold evening tonight with a low of 2. Tomorrow, fine. Light winds, then westerlies developing in the evening. A high of 18 and a low of 4. Looking ahead to Friday, should be a lovely fine day. Westerlies dying out. A high of 18.
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0: 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Join us for Susie and Friends this weekend. Heaps of jokes.
1: What has four wheels and flies?
0: There's a silly song. Chicken, don't cross the road, yeah. Ow! Chicken, don't cross the road, yeah. Ow! 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

0: A lovely fine day today with light winds, then westerlies developing in the evening. A high of 18 and a low of 4. Tomorrow fine again, westerlies dying out in the morning. A high of 18.
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Well, hello again. Welcome back to Blues 101. I'm Dave Walker. Are you listening away 4.7 FM, 1431 AM? Great to have you here for this little half hour of blues music from all around the world. Yes, and I'm going to kick it off to this show with a guy that I featured in the last couple of shows. But I really do have to play this one for you, Ray Charles. He sort of was really an international icon in the sort of 60s when he was sort of conquering blues, jazz, country, all manner of songs really, and he turned his sights towards the British invasion, and he covered this classic by Paul McCartney yesterday. Here it is for you. Enjoy.

0: I'm absolutely rapt to bring that to you. It's fair to say that Ray Charles really admired the Beatles, but it was a mutual admiration society, really. They were massive fans of Ray Charles. In fact, Paul McCartney wrote yesterday, really in the style partially inspired by soul singers, that he admired when Ray covered it just 2 years after its release. It was seen really as the ultimate stamp of approval from a legend of the old guard to the new kings of pop. The arrangement, Ray's version, actually peaked on the charts in 68. He famously struggled with the lyrics during the rehearsals, but once the tape started rolling, he delivered a performance that you just heard, so powerful that many critics felt he reauthored the song, turning a teenage lament really into a universal blues track. The track really remains one of the most famous examples of the great American songbook meeting the British invasion, proving that really great songs know no racial or genre boundaries. Yeah, fantastic. I'm so pleased to have brought that to you. And I've got another one from him for you. Here is Makin' Whoopee.
1: Thank you. Just want to share.

The virtuoso piano player that Ray Charles was, really one of the most influential pianists actually in American history, really. And that was, of course, the 1928 jazz standard, really, that he reimagined for his 1964 live album. And, yeah, Makin' Whoopee, fantastic. Okay, well, I'm going to move into a bit of Eric Clapton now, this one here, sort of 70s, really, and 90s. We see the blues come full circle, really. Originally a Bo Diddley song, this next track. Eric Clapton, born, of course, in Surrey, England, 1945, made it a staple of his career, really, most famously on his 1992 Unplugged album. Here it is for you. Before you accuse me, take a look at yourself.

Eric Clapton there, sort of blues obsessive teenager growing up in post-war Britain, really studying Robert Johnson and Big Joe Turner and all those artists that I've been playing for you over the last few sessions. And yeah, by the time we recorded this one, really he was one of the world's premier guitarists. This track really absolutely represents the revival where a kid from England helped ensure that the sounds of the Mississippi Delta would live on really in stadiums right around the world. And I've got another one here for you from him. Ain't That Loving You?

the success really that Clapton had through this era, this 70s era. Yes. A real period of recovery for him, really. Success through really sobriety. His music really became less about flash and more about the groove, as you've just witnessed here. That song really perfectly capturing that transition, showing how the blues really evolved from the raw acoustic Delta to the electric stadiums, you know, the 70s, yes. Fantastic Clapton. Playing it from the Eric Clapton Blues CD, double CD, thoroughly recommend it, fantastic stuff. Yeah, and so that's going to lead us to our last track of the day. Some of these tracks have been a bit longer, so I'm only squeezing in sort of five here for this half hour, but this one is a great one to go out on. Good Day for the Blues by Ruth Brown. Born Ruth Weston in Portsmouth, Virginia, in 1928. Ruth Brown was so successful in the 50s that Atlantic Records was famously known as the house that Ruth built. She was a pioneer, really, who brought a pop sensibility to the blues, earning her the nickname Miss Rhythm. And after a period of struggle where she had to work as a domestic maid to support her children, she staged one of the most incredible comebacks in music history in the 80s. Yeah, eventually being inducted

into the Rock and Roll Hall of Fame. Here she is with Good Day for the Blues. And that's been a good day for blues for me too. I've thoroughly enjoyed bringing this to you. Hope I see you here next week. Blues 101, catch it on podcast, of course, radiohawksbay.org.nz. Hey, I'm Dave Walker. I will catch you here next week. Here is Ruth Brown. Good Day for the Blues. Bye now.

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4: Hey, this is Cowgirl Cat and you're listening to Spears of Gold on Radio Kidnappers. We've got a great lineup for you this week and we're going to start the day with a song by George Strait. Movie Pure Country came out in 1992 and it became a successful country music movie as well as spawning a great soundtrack with big hits from star George Strait. The track Heartland kicked things off and set the tone for the movie. The rousing tune is about the country in America and how amazing and awe-inspiring it is. The song remained popular nearly 20 years after hitting the radio and is still going strong today. Here's Heartland by George Strait.

How's that for kicking your feet up on this day today? So next up, we've got a song by Luke Bryan, who was a rising country star when he released Rain Is a Good Thing in 2010. The song went on to establish Luke as a true country star. It's truly special when you can turn what is seemingly a bad situation into something fun and enjoyable, and that's just what this good old country song does.

rain is a good thing, I think, except for when you get it several days in a row and it's freezing cold outside. Next up, we've got a song by Rhett Atkin. Now, That Ain't My Truck is not a feel-good song, but it's damn catchy. The chorus is one of the most memorable in country history, and since its release in the 90s, this song has remained popular since. While Rhett Atkin's career never really got off to the superstar recognition the talent deserved, he has remained a popular songwriter in Nashville while staying active with his own music. Here is That Ain't My Truck.

I think it's time to step up the pace with a little bit of Jody Messina, whose career got off to a hot start when Heads Carolina, Tails California shot to number two on the charts in 1996. The tune is about giving up on the current things in life and flipping a coin and hitting the road in search of a better life. We all have part of us that wants to do this exact same thing. Leave it behind, take the ones you love and hit the road for something better. It seems like a bit of a theme with country music songs. So what's holding you back? As Jody sings, there is nothing to lose and there's somewhere greener and somewhere warmer. So let's go. Heads Carolina, Tails California.

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And don't forget, you can check us out online as well. Next up, we've got a song called Wild One. Now, you might have heard this before. Faith Hill came out on the country music scene way back in 1993. The young blonde southern girl with good looks and loads of vocal ability shot to stardom on her very first single, Wild One, which went all the way to number one that year. And Faith Hill kept the hits coming through the 90s and 2000s. Wild One's a story of a little girl with big dreams and high hopes that takes her dad's advice to heart. Live life to the fullest and be sure to let your wild spirit fly to new heights. Here is Wild One by Faith Hill.

That was Faith Hill singing Wild One. Now, coming up next is a song that is about leaving a woman. At first you think the song should have a feeling of loneliness and despair, but if the situation is not right, then why not rejoice that you're getting out of it? And that's exactly how Jared Neiman thought when he turned this pop tune into a country smash hit in 2010. Lover Lover became a super country favourite, and Jared became an unlikely country star. Here is Lover Lover by Jared Neiman.

How did you enjoy that transition from pop tune to country music? I'm going to leave you today with a song by Shania Twain. Her first number one record in the US in 1995 was Any Man of Mine. She bared her entire stomach for the photo shoot and every country fan went nuts. It was such a controversy but seems so ridiculous today that everybody got up all up in arms over it, given what artists are wearing. Shania remains a talented artist and her catalogue of hits is proof enough that she is one of country's all-time greats. Any Man of Mine is a good country song and one that will be keep being around for many more generations to discover. See you all next week. I hope you've enjoyed Spurs of Gold with Cowgirl Cat. Here's Shania Twain.

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1: In Radio Hawke's Bay Community News, Minister for Trade and Investment Todd McClay will travel to China for bilateral trade talks, industry promotion and a meeting of APEC trade ministers. He says the visit is a key chance to strengthen ties with one of New Zealand's major trading partners and address disruptions to critical fuel supply chains. APEC's 21 economies take more than 70% of New Zealand's exports and account for 60% of global GDP. And thanks to our friends at Local Democracy Reporting for the following stories. Local Democracy Reporting is local body journalism co-funded by Radio New Zealand and New Zealand On Air. Napier Mayor Richard McGrath is denying claims he called members of a Napier Youth Council a bunch of idiots who can't use pens and paper at a recent council open house. Youth Council leaders raised the allegation, along with concerns about dismissive behaviour and limited support, in an email to the council's chief executive. McGrath said he made a light-hearted comment about phone use but was misheard and has apologised for any offence. The Youth Council says the issue reflects a wider pattern affecting its confidence and engagement. The chief executive has met with the group and says work is underway to strengthen communication and support. And campaigners in Golden Bay are celebrating after a mining application for the Sam's Creek Gold Project was declined. Australian company Siren Gold says its bid was unsuccessful and is now reviewing the decision, which followed the expiry of its exploration permit in March. The proposal faced strong local opposition over potential impacts on the nearby Tewakarapupu Springs. Activists say the decision is a major victory, though Siren Gold may still consider its options. Some campaigners want the land added to the Kahurangi National Park. And a surprise bequest from an American woman has helped launch a new marine education program for Kaikoura children. The Kaikoura Ocean Research Institute received the donation from a former student who completed a marine mammal field course in 2011. Director Dr. Judy Weir says the funding has allowed her to finally establish a young marine biologist program offering workshops for 6 to 12-year-olds on seabirds, seals, dolphins and whales. The pilot program sold out immediately, and Corrie hopes to run it again next year if further funding can be secured. And a sport, English football club Southampton have been kicked out of the Championship playoff final after admitting spying on a training session of semi-final opponents Middlesbrough. The club has also been handed a four-point deduction for next season. Southampton say they will appeal the sanctions.
2: A lovely fine day today with light winds, then westerlies developing in the evening. A high of 18 and a low of 4. Tomorrow fine again, westerlies dying out in the morning. A high of 18.

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I'm Big Daddy. I'll be here until 9 o'clock this morning, keeping you up to date with what's happening here at Radio Hawke's Bay, playing some awesome songs into the bargain. Following this program today, there are 17 programs coming your way, either made right here in Hawke's Bay by our community or supplied to us from our sister access stations from across New Zealand. At 9.05, or just after the new sport and weather, it's Volunteering Vibes, hosted by the team from Volunteering Hawke's Bay. I'll be back at 10 with Country Roads, featuring a whole hour of country songs, and today playing songs from Waylon Jennings, Dolly Parton, Glen Campbell, and a whole lot more. If you're a fan of Kiwi music, got you covered between 11 and midday with Nothing But Kiwi Thursday with Gray Raphael. Lunchtime, 12 o'clock, What the Grief? What's that program all about? Well, it's a bit like finding yourself in a club you never signed up for. It's a real open chat about all of it. Grief, that is. The meaning, the memories, and the little bits of hope that help keep us going. Remember, grief doesn't have to be weird. Woman's Health with Maria at 1 o'clock. And then at 2 o'clock for Sabo, it's Dress for Success, where today Joe is having a chat with Penny Chapman, who is the Dress for Success chairperson. Let's get this show on the road, though.

Judy and Sue Donaldson, otherwise known to us as the Chicks, out of 1969 with I Miss Your Baby. Hey, having a birthday today is a chap called Leo Sayer. Remember him? Born on 1948. On this day, 1948, what does that make him? 78 years old. And you might remember Leo Sayer brought us this number one song.

I first heard that song way back in 1958. The Four Preps did best for them in the UK, where it got to number two on the charts. Before that, we had Leo Sayer and When I Needed You. He's a birthday boy today. Let's get back into the songs.

let's twist again. Just like we did when we were a bit younger. I could do the twist now. I could get down there, but it's highly unlikely that I could get back up again. My age. Time is 17 minutes past 8. You're tuned to Radio Hawke's Bay station that gives you a voice. Up next, a bit of Kiwi just for Maddie.

Dawn and Watch Me Play. I Play and Sing actually is what it's called. We first heard it back in 1971, got to number 10 on the charts right here in New Zealand, performed best for them here in New Zealand. And probably best remembered, I was going to say, for a particular song, but they had so many good songs, didn't they? They had Candida, Knock Three Times, What Are You Doing Sunday, Vaya Con Dios, You're a Lady, Tie a Yellow Ribbon, Say, Has Anybody Seen My Sweet Gypsy Rose? You could do a whole show on songs just from that fabulous group. Fuck!

Sweet former sweet sugar former honey. Originally done by the Drifters back in 1961, but that was the Searchers with their version of Sweets for My Sweet, and that song took them all the way to number one. And before that, we had the Swingin' Blue Jeans with Hippie Hippie Shake. And is it just me, or did that sound like the Beatles a bit? I thought it did. What about you? What have I got next for you? Oh, another bit of old gold. 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

0: sold more than a million copies. Itsy Bitsy Teeny Weeny Yellow Polka Dot Bikini by Brian Harland. And it was the number one right here in New Zealand for him.
1: Whee!

back in 1964, the Beatles, I Should Have Known Better, a song that was written specifically for their film Hard Day's Night. It was a number one song in some European countries. Did it chart here? I'm not sure. And before that, we had the Lion Sleeps Tonight by The Tokens. You're tuned to Radio Hawke's Bay. Time is 24 minutes to 9, heading towards the new sport and weather. Heading for a high today of 19. Not too bad. It's a bit chilly this morning, though. 18 tomorrow, fine. Saturday, 18 and fine. And some rain coming our way on Sunday.

Family. I would have loved you anyway. Don't forget, if you're a fan of country music, I'll be back at 10 o'clock this morning with Country Roads, and I'll be playing some songs for you from Waylon Jennings, Dolly Parton, Glen Campbell, all your country favourites. Nothing But Kiwi Thursday with Gray Raphael at 11. And what's coming your way this Savo? It's 3 o'clock Astro Chat. It's a program that's straight up science. It's news and new discoveries and expert insights that help make sense of the night sky. All-time awesome forgotten tracks with David Walker. That's 4 o'clock. That'll be followed by the Good Vibe Show at 5, from 5 till 6 with Louisa. An hour of happy, groovy tunes. That's a word you don't hear anymore, isn't it? Groovy. I like it, but it does show your age. It's an old bit of Kiwi here, for it's the Ernie Rouse Trad Band with a song called Rosie.

Twin Spin there on Radio Hawke's Bay. Ernie Rouse's trad band with a song all about Rosie, and that was the king of rock and roll, Elvis Presley, with his country number one out of 1976, Moody Blue. From one Moody Blue to another, but this is the Moody Blues.

from back in 1986, from the album The Other Side of Life, the Moody Blues, with their number one song, Wildest Dreams. It's 11 minutes to 9, heading towards the new sport and weather on Radio Hawke's Bay, a station that gives you a voice. This is The Kinks.

Oh, that was a big song for Herman's Hermits back in 1967. Got to number one on a whole bunch of countries. Number two here in New Zealand. No Milk Today. Before that, we had The Kinks with one of my favorite Kinks songs, Don't Forget to Dance. Well, that's my lot of time for me to leave you. Hope you've enjoyed today's program. I'll be back at your house again tomorrow when we'll do it all over again, play more of the music that you love to hear. Going to leave you now with a song I haven't heard for ages. It's from a group called Racing Cars. And remember, whatever you do for the rest of this day, make sure you have some fun. See ya.

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2: In Radio Hawke's Bay Community News, Minister for Trade and Investment Todd McClay will travel to China for bilateral trade talks, industry promotion and a meeting of APEC trade ministers. He says the visit is a key chance to strengthen ties with one of New Zealand's major trading partners and address disruptions to critical fuel supply chains. APEC's 21 economies take more than 70% of New Zealand's exports and account for 60% of global GDP. And thanks to our friends at Local Democracy Reporting for the following stories. 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Napier Mayor Richard McGrath is denying claims he called members of a Napier Youth Council a bunch of idiots who can't use pens and paper at a recent council open house. Youth Council leaders raised the allegation, along with concerns about dismissive behaviour and limited support, in an email to the council's chief executive. McGrath said he made a light-hearted comment about phone use but was misheard and has apologised for any offence. The Youth Council says the issue reflects a wider pattern affecting its confidence and engagement. The chief executive has met with the group and says work is underway to strengthen communication and support. And campaigners in Golden Bay are celebrating after a mining application for the Sam's Creek Gold Project was declined. Australian company Siren Gold says its bid was unsuccessful and is now reviewing the decision, which followed the expiry of its exploration permit in March. The proposal faced strong local opposition over potential impacts on the nearby Te Waikarapupu Springs. Activists say the decision is a major victory, though Siren Gold may still consider its options. Some campaigners want the land added to the Kahurangi National Park. And a surprise bequest from an American woman has helped launch a new marine education program for Kaikoura children. The Kaikoura Ocean Research Institute received the donation from a former student who completed a marine mammal field course in 2011. Director Dr. Judy Weir says the funding has allowed her to finally establish a young marine biologist program offering workshops for 6 to 12-year-olds on seabirds, seals, dolphins and whales. The pilot program sold out immediately, and Corrie hopes to run it again next year if further funding can be secured. And it's bored. English football club Southampton have been kicked out of the Championship playoff final after admitting spying on a training session of semi-final opponents Middlesbrough. The club has also been handed a four-point deduction for next season. Southampton say they will appeal the sanctions.
3: A lovely fine day today with light winds, then westerlies developing in the evening. A high of 18 and a low of 4. Tomorrow fine again, westerlies dying out in the morning. A high of 18.
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2: 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Hi, I'm Ken Morrison, and this is a program called Country Roads, where I get to play for you some of the kings and queens of country music. Some massive country songs coming your way today on this program. Songs from Waylon Jennings, Dolly Parton, Billy Swan, Frankie Lane, Jimmy Dean, Tom T. Hall, and a whole lot more. As always, if you want to hear a country song, well, why not pick up the phone, give us a call, 87887 10. Tell us what the name of the song is that you want to hear. We'll add it to our playlist for you for next week. Now, if we don't have that particular song, well, we'll play ya a dedication. How good is that? All right, let's get this show on the road because we've got a whole bunch of songs to get through over the next couple of hours. Now, if you're as old as me, you probably will remember a TV program called The Dukes of Hazzard. And the song you're about to hear is from Waylon Jennings. It's the theme song. It's called Good Old Boys.

what did you think? Did come flooding back to you the memories of watching the Dukes of Hazzard? What was the name of that car they had? The General Lee, that's right. And what was the names of the boys? I can't remember. Getting too old. That's the trouble. You have sort of a bit of a memory lapse when you get to my age, that's for sure. Anyway, Radio Hawke's Bay, put here in 1995 to give you, the community, a voice. So if you've got an idea for a program, belong to a community group that wants to spread the word about the good stuff that you're doing in Hawke's Bay, then why not come onto the radio and tell everyone about it? It's pretty simple. Old guy like me can do it. You will have no worries. We give you all the technical knowledge that you need, which, by the way, is pushing about 3 buttons. So literally, all you got to do is come along and talk. How easy would that be? Then your program can be heard, like I say, across Hawke's Bay and across the world. But we make your program also available for podcasting. And what that means is that someone can visit our website, www.radiohawkesbay.org.nz, click on the download button, type in the name of the program that they want to listen to, which might be Country Roads. Then they can go listen to a whole bunch of programs whenever they want to, wherever they want to. Fill your boots with country music. How good would that be? Anyway, enough talk. As my wife would say, you talk too much. Let's play another country music song. The queen of country music, in my opinion, Dolly Parton. And she's going to sing for us a song called Here You Come Again. We first heard it way back in 1977.

stay tuned to Radio Hawke's Bay, the station that puts you on air. This program is called Country Roads, where we play the kings and queens of country music. The music today coming to you from a 5-CD collection called 100 Hits Country. 100 essential country classics. Yes, indeed they are. If you're a big fan of country music, this program is for you. And if you know some people who might not be listening, but who would love to, get on the blower, send them a message, tell them, say, hey, you're listening to 104.7 FM or 1431 AM. Well, you should be, because they're playing some great country music just for you. Here's Billy Swan out of 1974 with a song called I Can Help.

You're listening to the Kings and Queens of Country Music on Radio Hawke's Bay. Let's get straight back to the songs because I've got a whole bunch to get through. Should I have my cowboy hat on, shouldn't I? Coming to town on my horse. Giddy up, Nettie. Giddy up. Speaking of horses, here's Frankie Lane singing Rawhide. Remember that program? Rawhide. Who was in it? Randy Quaid. Randy Quaid? No, I can't remember the name of the guy in it. Randy someone. Anyway, it's out of 1958. I remember it well. Rolling, rolling.

0: Keep it tuned to Radio Hawke's Bay, the station that puts you on air. This is Country Roads, playing songs from the kings and queens of country music. You want to hear a song? You know what to do. 8788710. Here's a song now, especially from my old buddy Kenny Campbell from over there in Taradale. It's Jimmy Dean singing Big Bad John. First heard it way back in 1961.
1: Big John. Every morning at the mine, you could see him arrive. He stood 6 foot six and weighed 245, kind of broad at the shoulder and narrow at the hip. And everybody knew you didn't give no lip to Big

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And if you spoke at all, you just said hi to Big John. Somebody said he came from New Orleans, where he got in a fight over a Cajun queen, and a crashing blow from a huge right hand sent a Louisiana fella to the promised land, Big John.

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Now there's only one left down there to save Big John. With Jackson Timbers, they started back down. Then came that rumble way down in the ground. And as smoke and gas belched out of that mine, everybody knew it was the end of the line for Big John.

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Big John.

On this Country Roads program, we're going to drop in now on 1978. Hear a song from Tom T. Hall, one of my favorite country musicians. And he's about to sing for you a song called Mr. Bojangles.

I don't know, just up and down. After 20 years, he still grieves. He said, now I dance every chance in them honky-tonks. Four drinks and tips. But most of the time I spend behind the county bars.

You're tuned to Radio Hawke's Bay, the station that puts you on air. This is Country Roads, still to come in this first hour of Country Roads. We've got Charlie Daniels Band, they're coming up next. We've got Brooks and Dunn, Alan Jackson, Keith Whiteley, Glenn Campbell, Cure to Stay, and a whole lot more. Well, let's get straight back into the songs and hear a song from the Charlie Daniels Band. Remember them? The song they're about to sing for you is called The Devil Went Down to Georgia. Now, it's about the devil, and he's challenging someone to play a better fiddle than what he is. If the devil loses, he loses this fiddle made of gold. But if the devil wins, he wins the soul of the person that he is fiddling against. You know the song. Here it is.

The devil went down to Georgia. He was looking for a soul to steal. He was in a bind because he was way behind and he was willing to make a deal. When he came across this young man sawing on a fiddle and playing it hot, and the devil jumped up on a hickory stump and said, boy, let me tell you what. I guess you didn't know it, but I'm a fiddle player too. And if you'd care to take a dare, I'll make a bet with you. Now, you play pretty good fiddle, boy, but give the devil his due. I bet a fiddle of gold against your soul, because I think I'm better than you. The boy said, my name's Johnny, and it might be a sin, but I'll take your bet. You're going to regret, because I'm the best as ever been.

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And fire flew from his fingertips as he rosined up his bow. And he pulled the bow across the strings and it made an evil hiss. And then a band of demons joined in and it sounded something like this.

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Johnny said, devil, just come on back if you ever want to try again. I done told you once, you son of a bitch, I'm the best there's ever been. He played, found him out, run, boys, run.

listening to great country songs on Country Roads on Radio Hawke's Bay. Our next song is out of 1991. So playing a few songs from across the old decades, aren't we, with country music. This next one is from Brooks and Dunn, and it's called The Boot Scootin' Boogie.

Radio Hawke's Bay. You're listening to Country Roads, the program where we play the kings and queens of country music. Our next one is from Alan Jackson. It's called Gone Country, first heard in 1994, and playing it today just for June and Noel.

Just a reminder that Radio Hawke's Bay was put here in 1995 to give you, the community, a voice. Now, if you've got an idea for a program, you could either call us on 8788710, or better still, come and see us at our station. We are on the corner of Hastings and St. Albans Streets. That's more or less opposite the Chemist Warehouse. That's right, pretty close to the most delicious food store that I know of in Hastings, Shano's Bakery, and very close to Harvey Norman's. Can't miss us. You'll see all of our signage. We'd love to see you Monday to Thursday, 9 till 5, Friday, 9 till 4. Or if we're not here, call us 8788710 and leave us a message. Here's Keith Whiteley now, out of 1988, singing a song called When You Say Nothing At All.

whenever I think about country music artists, Glen Campbell sort of springs to almost front of mind, actually. And he's now going to sing for you a song out of 1984 called Tennessee. So here is Glen Campbell.

Hawke's Bay. You're listening to Country Roads on 104.7 FM, 1431 AM. 2 hours of the best country music you'll hear. And our next song, it's a real country song. It's called The Cowboy Stomp, and it's sung here by Curtis Day.

0: going to land and we're going to get in the time machine and head back to 1976 to hear our next song. It's from a guy called Eddie Rabbit. It's called Every Which Way But Loose, and I'm pretty sure, although it could stood to be corrected, I'm pretty sure it was the theme song to a Clint Eastwood movie. If you could confirm that, give us a call, 87-88-710.
1: I've always been the kind of man who doesn't believe in strings.

straight back into the songs on this Country Roads, because we've got a whole bunch to get through before our time is up. And our next one is from Travis Tritt. He's got a song called Here's a Quarter, Call Someone Who Cares. I love that. Here's a Quarter, Call Someone Who Cares. First heard it back in 1991.